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Dave Grohl's daughter, Violet, definitely doing it. And of course, playing tomorrow, Shaky Knees, Piedmont Park. Wonder if Dave will make an appearance. Wouldn't that be awesome? Just out of nowhere, he shows up. I don't think it's going to happen, but hey, you know what? Wishful thinking. It's 97.1 The River, Atlanta's Classic Hits, Foo Fighters, Everlong.

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97.1 The River, Atlanta's classic hits. Braves have made their way to the playoffs. Feels a lot better than the end of last season, doesn't it? Wow. Seems like so long ago. Happened so. We're back. At home playoff games. 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

0: 97.1 The River, Atlanta's classic hits. I'm Chris. So many great shows this summer. Three awesome birthday bash shows. We had Motley Crue, Tesla and Extreme, Lynyrd Skynyrd and Foreigner, and tonight, of course, Guns N' Roses at Truist Park. And we're going to wrap up the year in style. 97.1 The River presents the 18th annual Yacht Rock Review Holiday Special, Coca-Cola Roxy. This is going to be so much fun. It's on December 19th, right before Christmas. 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

I was just reading this article about Halloween drinking games, and there's a new one that people are playing. I don't know if it's new, but people are talking about it. You mix up some kind of Halloween potion, and you watch a horror movie. Anytime something weird happens in the movie, like a character hears a strange noise and goes to investigate, or it starts storming in the background, one of those things, you take a drink. Oof. I wouldn't last long. It's 97.1 The River, Atlanta's classic hit.

0: 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I am Chris. Big Blocks of Cash. They are back on Monday. We got five chances for you to win $1,000 every weekday on The River. We kick it off 8 o'clock with Axel Lowe. 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That's it. You got a chance to win $1,000.
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97.1 The River, Atlanta's Classic Hits. I am Chris. Yesterday, the 34th anniversary of one of my favorite movies of all time, Singles, an amazing soundtrack as well. Featured a song by the Lovemongers, which is the side project band of Nancy Wilson, and they cover Led Zeppelin's Battle of Evermore. And they do it justice. Go check it out.

Kind of bummed I missed their show last week. Collective Soul played the Fred, and all the videos I saw, they were having a good time. Like the best time ever. Everybody's at Guns N' Roses tonight. Where is everybody? I don't know. But apparently the show is going well. I just got a text from one of my buddies. They're like, this is amazing. And I'm like, all right, cool. Have fun. I'm here. Steve Miller Band. Fly Like an Eagle. It's 97.1 The River, Atlanta's Classic Hits.

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This is going to be wild. The 2032 Olympics is going to be in Brisbane, Australia, and the rowing course is going to take place on a river filled with crocodiles. This is going to be so much fun to watch. I can't wait. 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

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This is very clever, wasn't it? Legs into centerfold. I know what we're trying to say, but hope your Saturday night's going well. Come on.

0: 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I am Chris. Five chances to win $1,000 every weekday on The River. Big blocks of cash. You're going to spend a lot of money this weekend or just some money this weekend. I mean, even if you're not doing anything, you're going to spend a bunch of money this weekend because you need stuff, right? You need food, you need gas, you need booze, you need whatever it is you need. 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Big blocks of cash, five chances to win every weekday, 8 a.m., 10 a.m., noon, 2 p.m., and 5 p.m. So be listening at those times, get the keyword, enter it, and you get a chance to win a grand.
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0: binge watching this weekend? How about some binge rocking?
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0: 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I'm Chris. Still trying to figure out the kids these days. My oldest son came home from college for the weekend. Nice little surprise visit. I haven't seen him since the beginning of September, I think it is. So it's good to see him. So we got home last night. We had dinner as a family. Then immediately left to go hang out with his girlfriend, who goes to the exact same school he goes to. So they both came home to hang out. Not at school. It doesn't make any sense to me.
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I'm Chris. Everybody that was texting me over the past couple hours telling me how great the show was has suddenly gone silent, which makes me think the show's getting done and they're trying to get to their cars to get out of the battery. So I'm not missing the traffic. Bummed I missed Guns N' Roses, but the traffic keeps

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0: 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The Crunch and Cruise, the Dine and Dash, Eat It and Beat It. 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Katie Kiley, English Nick, and Gary Martin Hayes want to take you to lunch on Gary's credit card. 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Who's in? 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
2: The car pulled out in front of us. 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
3: Hey, folks, Dr. Joe Esposito here. Glad you're with me. Last week, we did a show called Hormone Hacks. And obviously, it was extremely popular because we got so many emails. And you can send me emails through my website, drjoe.com, anytime you want. And I can always tell when I hit a nerve, so to speak, because we get so many emails, almost overwhelming. I handled them, though. I addressed every one of them. It gets overwhelming because you guys have so many different questions. And so we're going to do Hormone Hacks Part 2 today. And I'll kind of tell you, yesterday and the day before, I hosted a 30-hour seminar for continuing education for various doctors, chiropractors, orthopedists, neurologists, medical doctors, PTs, physical therapists. And I was one of the speakers as well. And I just spoke for an hour, basic stuff about hormones, basically, and nutrition. And afterwards, almost everybody there, a lot of people there, I should say, came up to me one by one and said, Dr. Joe, I have a question about my brother-in-law, myself. One guy came to me, and I kind of changed the way I was going to do the talk today. He came up to me and says, Dr. Joe, I've been to all these different doctors, endocrinologists. Nobody can help me. My testosterone is very low, but my estrogen is very high. So there's hormones, right? He says, they want to put me on testosterone, but I've heard some bad things about taking what we call exogenous or outside the body hormones. He says, I'm really worried. I don't know what to do. And after hearing you talk, maybe you have an answer for me. So I explained something to him. He's a smart guy. He's a doctor. And I said, the way hormones are made, sex hormones specifically, there's about 50 different hormones in the body. But the sex hormones, testosterone, estrogen, androgens, which are male hormones, and estrogens, which are female hormones, you have cholesterol in your body. Cholesterol creates something called pregnenolone. Pregnenolone converts into DHEA. DHEA converts into testosterone. Testosterone then converts into estrogen. See following? Cholesterol, pregnenolone, DHEA, testosterone, estrogen. And I said, the problem, I think, just based on that one sentence he gave me, is that you have plenty of testosterone, but your body's converting it into estrogen. And there's a chemical called aromatase that converts testosterone into estrogen. You follow that? I said, I think, based on what you're telling me, you have too much aromatase. You can't make estrogen without testosterone first. So he has plenty of testosterone converting into the estrogen. What if we got you on an aromatase inhibitor? Something that prevents testosterone from converting into estrogen. He looked at me. He said, you're the first one to ever make sense. I gave it to him in one sentence. He says, that makes sense. Because giving me more testosterone, I said, if I give you more testosterone, what's going to happen? He goes, it's going to convert into more estrogen. I said, right. You don't have low testosterone. You're converting it too much. He says, what's an aromatase inhibitor? Broccoli, Brussels sprouts. And he looked at me. I said, cruciferous vegetables are aromatase inhibitor because they contain a chemical called diendolmethane, DIM. So I said, I have a supplement. It's on my website, drjoe.com. It's called Dr. Joe's Estrogen Regulator, and it helps prevent testosterone from converting into estrogen. Do not take that if you're a woman, perimenopausal or menopausal. It's not for you. And he looked at me. He goes, is it that simple? I said, I don't know. I haven't done blood work on you. I haven't done, you know, any analysis on you. But based on what you're telling me, it's pretty safe, very low cost chance of fixing it. And he got almost tears in his eyes. And he says, why hasn't anyone ever told me this? Why wasn't I ever taught this? This is him speaking. And my answer is, I don't know. But I'm sharing it with you because I want you to have this knowledge that even 172 doctors, apparently none of them knew this because they all came up to me. One of my friends, she does functional medicine, and she said, oh my God, she goes, you in 1 hour reminded me of so many things that I'm not doing. Thank you. Because I got to get back to basics. So I give you these shows, these podcasts, these lectures, but these are the things we also teach doctors in continuing education and postgraduate work. So you guys are getting really high-level stuff here. So let's talk about hormone hacks. The liver is so important when it comes to hormones because you make your hormones, you produce them, they have to be broken down and excreted. If they don't get broken down, you can build up in your body. I want to talk about cholesterol for a second, even though it's not really considered a hormone type in traditional sense. But cholesterol, your body makes cholesterol, it goes out into the body, liver makes it, sends it out into the blood uses it for a lot of different things. Hormone production, like we just talked about, cell wall production, and the leftovers go back to the liver and get recycled and broken down. If your recycling bins are clogged, really simple way to put it, you may have high cholesterol. It's not that you have high cholesterol, it's that you're just not recycling it. So what do we need to do is not lower the cholesterol production, clean out the recycling bins. So clean up your liver. So your liver is your recycling center. If it gets clogged up, fatty liver, it's just not working right, your hormones linger in the blood system, and that can cause mood swings, PMS, weight gain, fatigue. So what do we want to do to clean out the liver? Bitters. When I was young, my German grandmother talked about bitters. I didn't understand it. And the one product she used to give us was called Underberg. And it turns out that somebody in Germany heard my show one time. I mentioned it, and they sent me a picture that they still make this product, which is kind of cool. That was a long time ago. So bitter foods, dandelion, arugula, lemon, broccoli, cabbage, they help clean out your liver, clean up the recycle bin, and lets everything flow properly and break down the waste products. So you got to clean out your liver to make your hormones work. One of the doctors at the seminar this weekend, she came to me and says, my brother has genetically high cholesterol. Okay. She said he works out, he eats right, he's in great shape, he's 6'2", doesn't know what to do, he's lost. So I sent to him basically what I explained to you. Let's clean up your liver. Let's clean up the recycling bin and see what happens. Let's assume just for a second that everything I just told you in the past 6 minutes and 40 seconds was wrong. Just assume I'm wrong. So what? What harm is there to clean up your liver? What harm is there to take a essentially benign supplement like diandrol methane? Very low risk, very high reward. That's the ultimate healthcare plan that I want. If I have a medical procedure done, and I've had them done, if I have a dental procedure done, if I have a chiropractic procedure done, had all these things done, I always want to know the risk and reward. There's a risk in everything. But chiropractic care, for example, extremely low risk, extremely high reward. And that reflects in things like malpractice insurance. For a chiropractor, malpractice insurance might be $1,200 a year. For a surgeon, $80,000 a year. Much higher risk. And if you have a case against you, then it can go up to $120,000, $150,000 a year. So I like to go low risk, high reward. That's how I've lived my whole life. I don't gamble. If I go to Vegas, I used to look for quarters on the floor. If I found a quarter, I think I won. Now they use credit cards. It's not as much fun. So very low risk, very high reward. Let's clean out that liver so the body can process those hormones. Try to eat within a consistent time window. Your body likes consistency. It likes to go to bed at the same time, likes to wake up at the same time, and it likes to eat in that same window. So my goal is this. I want you to eat within at least a 12-hour window. So if I wake up at 5 in the morning and I breakfast, my dinner should be at 5 at night. That's it. Give me 12 hours to clean up things. The lymphatic system in the brain flushes out waste products. My liver breaks down waste products. We got to clean up. That's why if I'm awake for 12 hours, let's say, 8 hours, let's just say 8 hours. If I work for 8 hours, I go home, my breath isn't stinky, my skin isn't greasy, my armpits aren't, you know, reeking. Yet if I sleep for 8 hours, what happens? Breath stinks, your skin is all greasy, hair is greasy, because your body detoxifies, it cleans itself out when you sleep. So I want to make sure that I'm getting a good amount of sleep and giving myself enough time to clean out the body. This simple strategy does so many things. Stabilizes insulin sensitivity, supports weight loss, stabilizes energy, mood swings, hormone imbalances. So sleep is so important. Now, I understand some of you have trouble sleeping. We all have trouble sleeping sometimes. So try to go to bed at a consistent time. I do very well when I go to bed between 10 and 11 o'clock at night. I can usually get a good 8 hours sleep in, and I'm good. If I go to bed earlier, like 9 o'clock, I wake up at 3, my circadian rhythm, that rhythm that lets you sleep and wake, is all screwed up. Sometimes it happens. I go home, I've had a really long day, I've done radio shows, TV shows, I've seen a lot of patients, I give lectures. And 9 o'clock, I said, I'm just going to sit down, going to relax, going to watch some TV. I'm out. I'm sleeping. I don't like doing that because I know it's going to affect my sleep. So set up the room that you like, dark, quiet, whatever temperature you like. Some people like it cold. I like it not as cold. Ideal temperature, supposedly 68 degrees. I like it about 70 degrees, 72 degrees. But find out what works for you. So if you're just tuning in, I'm Dr. Joe Esposito. We're talking today about hormone hacks. Because so many people have hormone problems. It could be mood swings. It could be lack of sex drive. It could be low energy. It could be speeding up the aging process. So giving you some hormone hacks that I want you to start incorporating. You really want to limit alcohol. Alcohol destroys your hormone balance. One of the things that alcohol does, if you just joined us, you didn't hear me say this, there's a chemical in your body called aromatase. Aromatase converts testosterone into estrogen. Alcohol raises your aromatase, which means you're converting more testosterone into estrogen. It's lowering your testosterone levels. Cigarettes, in a weird twist of fate, blocks aromatase. So it raises your testosterone levels. This does not mean you should smoke. I'm just giving you some biochemistry on how it works. But alcohol clogs up the liver. It raises the estrogen levels. It lowers testosterone, disrupts your sleep, increases inflammation. All these things that are happening. Negative impacts on the body. So during seasons where the hormones matter most, you want to cut it way back. And that would be like winter, for example. But you really want to cut back your alcohol all the time. If you drink, and I wish you wouldn't, but if you do, here's what I want you to do. Take an extra dose of Dr. Joe's Super Greens, Dr. Joe's Essential Source, and Dr. Joe's B-Complex. Now, everybody should be taking Super Greens, Essential Source, B-Complex, and vitamin D anyway. That's like my starter kit. I had so many people at the seminar this weekend say, okay, so where do I start? You blew my mind. Where do I start? Where do I start my patients? Super Greens, Essential Source, B-Complex, and vitamin D. 10 drops of vitamin D a day. And I explained why. And I said, but I take about 15 supplements a day. I take men's hormone support. I take nitric oxide to open up my blood vessels. I love nitric oxide. I take omega-3 fatty acids. So I take a bunch of other supplements. I take a digestive enzyme with every meal. Now, if I'm just going to have salad, which I just had, okay, I have salad. I had a tomato salad and a regular arugula salad. Arugula is high in nitrates, increases my nitric oxide. I didn't take a digestive enzyme. But if I'm eating a cooked meal, always take a digestive enzyme. If you're over 30 years old, if you're under 30, maybe not. And so it's amazing because now you start digesting your food. You start getting more energy back. The nitric oxide increases circulation to your brain, your heart, your sex organs, your liver. Help clean out the liver. Then I eat a plant-based diet. At this seminar, 172 turkey sandwiches. Well, 162 turkey sandwiches, 10 veggie wraps. Now, the veggie wrap was wrapped in a wheat wrap, which I'm not the biggest fan of, but it was grilled vegetables. It was really good. I had one. But in the bag was potato chips and soda. Well, I didn't eat those, of course. What I did was I brought food with me. So I was locked up in this hotel for 2 days. So I brought lunches each day, and I had my own food if I needed it, and I did. So it's so easy to bring your own food. I have a thermos. I had some tofu. Yeah, don't make fun of me. Tree hugger food. I took some tofu. I mashed it up. I put in some nutritional yeast, olive oil, extra virgin organic olive oil, salt, pepper, garlic, and I just heated it up, and I put it in my thermos. I made like a scrambled eggs type thing. And cost on that was about $1.10, I think, for the tofu and then the seasoning. So let's say $1.50. Let's get crazy. $1.50. For $1.50, I had a phenomenal lunch. The lunches that you had to buy from the hotel at this seminar, the sponsors paid for it, were $50 a lunch. Now, of course, you're buying from the hotel and they give you a free room and they give you, so it's kind of a trade out type thing. But for $1.50, I felt great. No wheat, no dairy. The sandwiches got a little soggy, people were saying. The bread was a little mushy. It wasn't cold. It's so much easier to make your own food. If there's one thing you should do to help your hormones, to help everything in your life, cook at home. Don't go out to food. Don't go out for dinner a lot. It's very expensive, and it's not the quality you can make at home. So if you're just tuning in, I'm Dr. Joe Esposito. We're talking today about hormone hacks. I've been lecturing now for 45 years. My goal is to give you information that you can use. I want to be your doctor. I want to give you information that you could use every day. If you would like to set up an appointment with us, I would love to be your doctor. I would love to sit down, do an analysis. Let's do a nutrition workup. Let's see if we have to do a hormone test. Maybe not. Probably not. But if we do, we have a hormone test called the Dutch test. We'll have you do a hormone test. Let's see where your hormones are. We can do food allergy testing. There's so many things that we can do to help you get well and stay well. If you have neck pain, back pain, shoulder pain, numbness, tingling, digestive issues, neuropathy, sciatica, headaches, make an appointment to come see us. 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Medicare, we're on a VA referral list. And the reason I do this introductory first visit is because I want to find out what's going to be the best course of treatment for you. I don't know. Is it chiropractic? Is it nutrition? Is it orthopedist, neurologist, gynecologist, psychiatrist? I don't know what you need. So let's find out. And from there, we'll put it together. Chiropractic care, for example, for back pain, most effective, least expensive treatment for back pain. By far. I do a lot of personal injury. I teach doctors on personal injury, car accidents, sports injuries. And one of the big law firms, you know them because they advertise a lot. They wanted to meet with me one day. And they said to me, how much are your bills for a car accident? And I told them, a couple of $1,000s. And he said, well, we won't work with you. And I said, why? He says, you don't charge enough. I swear on my father's grave, this is what he said. You don't charge enough. We want $50,000, $100,000, $200,000 bills. We don't want these low bills. We can't get big settlements on those. So what he told me straight out, we're not too concerned about the patient. We want to get the biggest amount of money we can. And then if we can't settle it, guess what? The doctor gets hit. The doctor doesn't get paid. So I want to get to the cause of your problems ethically and honestly. So drjoe.com. 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Stop suffering. 41 years I've been seeing patients in practice, plus my internship before that. And every day patients come to me and say, why didn't I do this sooner? How come nobody ever told me about this? I don't know. I really want to be your doctor. drjoe.com. If you want a copy of today's show notes, I'm not going to cover everything I need to, not even close. 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Just say hormone hacks. I'll send it to you. And in fact, I'm even going to send you a meal plan, the hormone balancing meal plan. I'll send it to you. It's absolutely free. Just say hormone hacks. I'll send it. 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That's the whole thing. You send me an email. I send you this. 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There's no paywall. 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I really want to just send you the hormone hack notes, absolutely free, drjoe.com. So we're talking today about hormone hacks, things you can do to help balance out your hormones. We talked about sleep. When you sleep, you produce something called melatonin. So the way this works is your stomach digests protein. So whatever protein you're eating, could be a carrot, could be a steak, could be tofu, could be, I don't know, hamburger. Protein looks like a ball of yarn under a microscope. The stomach unravels the ball of yarn and chops it up into something called amino acids. 20 amino acids in the human diet, 9 of which you have to get from food. 11 of them you can make inside your body. So the 9 are called essential amino acids. Essential means you have to get them from somewhere else. The amino acid tryptophan combines with vitamin B6, creates a chemical called 5-HTP. 5-HTP becomes serotonin. 95% of the serotonin is made in your gut, 5% is made in your brain. It doesn't cross. The stomach stuff, the gut stuff doesn't get into the brain. It controls a lot of the nerve function from the gut, but it doesn't cross into the brain. Serotonin converts into melatonin. Melatonin is a hormone that helps you sleep. Now, sometimes people say, I take melatonin. I take it as a supplement. I don't like doing that. If you can avoid it, sometimes you need to, because what'll happen is your body says, I got plenty of melatonin, stops producing its own. So now you downregulate, we call it, your production of your hormones. I don't like doing that if I can avoid it. I'd rather fix your gut. I can get you on digestive enzymes, Dr. Joe's Digestive Enzymes. 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If you have acid reflux, we can physically pull your stomach away from the diaphragm. Just move it. I shouldn't say pull it. Move it down away from the diaphragm. And in many cases, that helps with the acid reflux. So now you're able to break your proteins into amino acids, get you on a B-complex. I said that's one of the minimum supplements you should take. Get them on a B-complex with the B6. B6 converts into HTP, 5-HTP. 5-HTP becomes serotonin. Serotonin becomes melatonin. And now you're fixing a hormone. So we can fix your liver. That helps hormones. We can fix cholesterol levels. We don't want cholesterol too high. We don't want it too low either, because that means cholesterol isn't converting into your hormones, into your testosterone. So we got to be careful with that. We got to look at your adrenal glands. We're going to talk about that in a little bit. Look at your adrenal glands. You can start producing hormones because your testicles and your ovaries produce your sex hormones, but so do your adrenal glands. So we got to work on that too. So what I just did for you, and I got a lot more coming up, don't worry, I'm going to go to a break in a second, is I gave you an incredible pathway that you can start implementing right now at home to start balancing out your hormones. People say, well, he was depressed. He was anxious. She had postpartum depression. Yeah, those are all real. Absolutely, they're real. But that conversation stops there. It should go on and say, what's our next step? Somebody kills their child because they have postpartum depression. Oh my God. What a horrible, horrible thing. Why isn't anybody talking about why somebody has postpartum depression? And more importantly, what are the steps to do to manage it? That's why I want to be your doctor. I want to sit down with you, your family, your friends, and put together a protocol specifically for your needs. I can give you general information. Everybody should take Super Green Essential Source, B-Complex, and Vitamin D. They're on the website, drjoe.com, in the store section. 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She goes, in 1 hour, you blew me away. She'd been in practice, I don't know, 30 years. She goes, you blew me away in a 1 hour talk. I want this every day. How do I get that? 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I think we have 800 or 1,000 podcasts available for you. Absolutely free. 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If you want to see my pretty face, the video version, go to YouTube. 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Do me a favor. Subscribe to both. And then follow me on social media. It's Dr. Joe Esposito. Facebook, Instagram, YouTube, TikTok, LinkedIn. Facebook is the Dr. Joe Esposito. But we're going to give you 2 health tips a day, absolutely free. You got the podcast, absolutely free. If you think what you're hearing right now is really cool, go listen to the other 800 podcasts. Let's get you to the level way, way above most doctors when it comes to getting well and staying well. I don't do surgery. I don't do drugs. I think they're great. If they're necessary, I support you. I'll refer you to the doctors I trust. But when it comes to holistic health, functional health, that's where I want to come in, drjoe.com. And make an appointment to come see us. That's really going to be the best thing you can do. Let's get to the cause of your problems. Another thing we can do for hormones, we talked about quality sleep. Because poor sleep affects blood sugar levels, affects the thyroid, affects your hormone balances, accelerates the aging process. All this happens if you're not sleeping properly. Many times, if the stomach is pushed up against the diaphragm, you have acid reflux and you have sleep apnea. We can physically pull the stomach away from the diaphragm, check the 4th cervical nerve, that's the nerve that controls the diaphragm, unpinch it, and watch what happens. All right, I'm looking at the clock. I got to go to break. DrJoe.com. Don't go anywhere. We'll be right back.
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3: Hey folks, Dr. Joe here again. If you just joined us, welcome. If you stayed with us, I appreciate that. I know everybody's busy. So we're talking today about hormone hacks. And gosh, if everybody's got hormone problems. Testosterone, estrogen, pregnenolone, progesterone. There's three types of estrogens. I don't know if you knew that or not. There's testosterone. Testosterone converts into dihydrotestosterone, and that's an issue as well. And then there's insulin, which is a hormone. There's melatonin. There's about 50 different hormones in your body. And there are certain things you can do generically to help stabilize the hormones the best you can. You want to reduce toxic exposure. Toxins mimic hormones. They're called estrogen. They act like estrogen. And so that's not a good thing. The xenoestrogen means foreign estrogen. Xeno means foreign. So it's foreign estrogen. So they're endocrine disruptors or hormone disruptors. They confuse the body. They clog up the receptor sites. They disrupt normal hormone production. They switch. So what you want to do is they switch off or on certain switches in the cells and make the cells work erratically. So where do we get these toxins? Where do you get these endocrine disruptors from? A lot of places. I've done shows on this, nothing but that. But generally speaking, plastic. I was at a seminar, like I said, this weekend, and there were lots of bottled water there. Tons of bottled water. Free. It was in plastic. It wasn't bottled. It was in plastic. And so what I did was I brought my own water in a stainless steel container. And I have a whole house water filter, huge whole house water filter, filters every drop of water in my house. And I have an additional filter attached to that to filter out microplastics. Because microplastics, tiny plastics, act as endocrine disruptors or xenoestrogens. So I don't like drinking out of plastic bottles. So I brought my own water in a metal container. It's just, what's the brand name? Contigo, I think, is the one I have. But you want to make sure it's metal or glass. That's the best kind you want to use. And that's the water I drink out of every day. And I bring it from home because I know it's filtered. Now, in my offices, we also have filtered water as well. But synthetic fragrances, perfumes, hairsprays, colognes. I told this story the other day. If you didn't hear my show, I'll tell the story again. That I was at Lake Lanier, which is a big lake up in Georgia here. And I was up there two weekends ago. And there was about 50 folks floating around in this one little cove off this guy's dock. He was having a party. And some people had, noodles and some people had floaties. And we're just kind of floating around, chatting, having a good time. And there was a guy next to me. I could smell his cologne even though he was underwater. How much cologne do you have to wear for me to smell it coming through the water? It's killing the fish too. So I'm not a fan of perfumes. Now, if you're going to use essential oils, maybe, but sometimes essential oils are even tainted. So it's best not to use perfumes. I'm going to tell you why. Number one, you don't want to disrupt your hormones. But number two, you produce something called pheromones. Pheromones are chemicals that is your unique smell. Now, many pheromones you can't smell, but you ever been around somebody you're just immediately attracted to them? Not necessarily even sexually, but a guy or a girl. I like that person. A lot of people feel that's the pheromones are matching with your pheromones. And so you like the person. So don't cover that up. It's kind of important. So, and please don't use perfumes and hairsprays and colognes around me because, oof, I don't like it. I've told this story, I don't know if I've told it in a while. I had a date one time several years ago. I met this gal. She was just gorgeous. And we just hit it off. It was great. So we met at a party and I said, like on a date, she said, yes. I go to pick her up at her house and she had like soaked herself in perfume. It stunk. And I'm probably 10 minutes into the date and I said, listen, I'm really sorry. I said, I can't continue. I mean, she got my car stunk. I said, we're gonna have to reschedule because I just couldn't breathe. It was so bad. And I'm really sensitive to smells. So avoid those things. Choose clean skincare. Make sure your house use natural cleaners in your house because these toxic chemicals are just not good for you. They're not good for you. They're not good for your pets. So really get them out of the body. And every little bit helps. And your hormones are collective. You know, it's the toxic chemicals. It's the stress. It's the not enough dienylmethane. It's the cortisol that's high. All these things add up that affect the hormones. I want to try to mitigate as many of them as I can. As quickly as possible. Another supplement that's pretty cool is called maca. Now, maca, M-A-C-A, is an adaptogen and helps with libido, it helps with hormones. I have a supplement that I take every day called Dr. Joe's Adrenal Support. It's on the website, drjoe.com. It has rhodiola in it and other adaptogens. And what an adaptogen is, it adapts to what your body needs. If you need more of something, it helps you make more. If you need less of something, it helps you make less. So adaptogens are huge. So I take Dr. Joe's Adrenal Support every day as one of my supplement protocols. I think you should too. Because it's very low risk, very high reward. If I can balance out my adrenal function, that's a good thing. Because as I get older, you get older, your primary sex organs aren't producing as many hormones as they used to. The adrenal glands are the backup plan. So I like taking adaptogens every day. Again, you should too. I can't imagine living a day without supplements. I think they're one of the greatest things in the world when it comes to health. Chiropractic care, keeping the nervous system healthy, and not just for pain. Please understand that. I get my spine checked at least once every 2 weeks, whether I have pain or not, because I want to make sure my nervous system is balanced the best it can. And it's kind of like a little win, because I have one of my doctors, Dr. Amy, Dr. Jen, Dr. Irwin, Dr. Chris, Dr. Jordan, they'll check me out. And they'll say, you know what, doc, you're holding your adjustment really well. We had to do very little work on your spine today, maybe a little bit in your neck, whatever it was. And I kind of like win. I'm like, yeah, baby, I'm holding my adjustment, man. I love that. My bones are staying in place. So that's something that I think everybody should do. If I was Grand Poobah of the universe, everybody should get their spine checked at least once a month, once it's stable. So treatment plan until it's stable, and then at least once a month. I go every 2 weeks. And if you knew what I knew, you would do what I do. That's it. If I could just download my knowledge of biochem and nutrition and neurophysiology and anatomy, you would say, yeah, I want to do that too. This is the ultimate to keep myself healthy. Yeah. Yes, it is. And if you're not doing it, I don't know why you're not doing it. It's relatively inexpensive, cheaper, way cheaper than going out to dinner. Why wouldn't you do it? DrJoe.com if you want to have any questions, you can always email me through my website, drjoe.com. And you can book appointments there as well. So adaptogens, really great. Take them every day. So the way I start my day, somebody asked me this the other day, and I really don't really talk about it much. Wake up, have a big glass of water next to my bed. Drink the glass of water. Go into my kitchen. I have a basket with all my supplements in them. I take out the basket. I put it on my countertop because I don't like stuff on my countertop. And I mix up Super Greens and Essential Source, scoop of each. 10 drops of vitamin D3 with K2, put it in a shaker bottle, or if I want to add some frozen fruit or something like that, I'll get crazy, and I'll drink that. As I'm drinking that, I have my supplements. I have a little pouch, a little thing with the little dividers in it.

sandwich. And usually it's a salad. Sometimes it's tomato, sometimes it's green, sometimes it's a combination, sometimes it's steamed vegetables, roasted vegetables. I'm always preparing vegetables any way I possibly can. Maybe it's hummus, maybe it's chickpeas, maybe it's some beans. And in the winter, I usually have soups. I'll take soup to work, pack up my lunch, shower, get ready for the day, go to work. Now, what I just did is I saved myself a lot of time by making lunch in the morning. Because if I had to go out for lunch, guess what? Get my car, drive somewhere, or order it. It's very expensive. I have to use gas. It takes up time. I should be working with patients, and I'm out, you know, looking for food at a restaurant. If I have it delivered, it's very expensive. So it's so much quicker, cheaper, and easier to do it that way. So here, two of my meals are done already. In my office, I have snacks. I have pumpkin seeds, or I have pumpkin seeds everywhere, my house, my car, my office. And so many times that's my lunch or my snack, because as a man, I want to get zinc and selenium. It's good for the prostate. It's high in iron, relatively inexpensive, doesn't go bad very quickly. And then for dinner, dinner varies. It depends. If I am going out with somebody, I'll have, you know, maybe I'll make dinner. I'll have them bring dinner. Sometimes I go out to dinner, maybe twice or three times a week. I'll go out to dinner. And that's it. My food budget is crazy low. I had a guy come to me a couple of months ago now. And he was just as skeptical as he could be. I don't know about this chiropractic care. I don't know about this, these supplements and this vegetarian, this food. And I'm not asking to be vegetarian. Please understand that. But this is him speaking. I said, all right, here's my challenge. You seem like a real tough guy. Here's my challenge. Give me 60 days. If I'm wrong, I lie to you. Never come back here again. Tell people I'm an idiot. But if I'm right, I want you to stick with me forever. He said, deal, doc. Shook my hand. Comes in. He sees my other doctors. Comes in about 60 days later, and he says, I need to see Dr. Joe. So I go in the room. He says, all right, here's the deal. I did everything you said for 60 days. I knew going into this that you were an idiot. I said, okay, how's it work out? How'd it work out? He goes, doc, man, I'm eating crow right now. He says, I want to apologize. This is him speaking. I want to apologize for what I said about you. He says, I feel great. I have so much money left over. At the end of the week, I'm looking at my wallet going, where's all this money coming from? It's so much cheaper. He says, doc, I can't afford not to take your supplements. I can't afford not to live this lifestyle. Oh my God, if nothing else, I'm saving a fortune. There's no downside to getting well, folks. So why wouldn't you do it? I don't understand that. I have a very male mind. I think very linear logically. And that gets me in trouble sometimes. Well, this makes sense, doesn't it? Well, yeah, but. Well, there's no but. I want to live as long as I can. When I was talking to my doctors a couple of days ago at the conference I was teaching, one of the doctors says, how old do you want to live to? I said, at least 110. And the reason is this. I believe we're right on the cusp of extending life dramatically. With AI, with knowledge, with people like me making it to the mainstream. For years, we were kind of suppressed. We were the woo-woo doctors, you know, we're crazy doctors. We're making mainstream now. I believe that in the next couple of years, we're going to have incredible ways to extend life. I want to be healthy enough to enjoy that. So that's another goal. I don't want to be around for a long time. I like acting young. I like acting stupid. I want to do that for a long time. So if you're just tuning in, I'm Dr. Joe Esposito, and we're talking today about hormone hacks. If you want to make an appointment to come see us, we can do it virtually. We can do it in person. I would love to be your doctor. Wouldn't it be cool to have a whole protocol laid out for you, what to eat, what supplements to take, if there's neurological issues, chiropractic care, how to fix your digestive system? Wouldn't it be cool to have that? 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What you do it is up to you. 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I can't make it easier for you. I'm not coming to your house. 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And if you're ever in a car accident, if the car is damaged, you're damaged 100% of the time.

0: Do not fall for people calling you saying, go see this doctor, go see this lawyer. If anybody calls you, it's a felony. 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Because they stole your records from a hospital, from a tow truck company, from an ambulance company. It's illegal. Well, they didn't steal it. Somebody stole it from the company and sold it to what we call the runners or the ambulance chasers. If you get a call, think about that. If that person gets caught, you can turn them in. I have no problem with that. 10 years in prison, $200,000 fine. You think that's a serious offense? It is. Don't fall for the scam doctors and lawyers. Call my office. We'd love to see you. If you're not near us, I'll try to find you a doctor in your area. DrJoe.com. So let's keep rocking here. We talked about cruciferous vegetables preventing testosterone from converting into estrogen by acting as an aromatase inhibitor. There was a lot of big words in that sentence. So testosterone, your hormone, converts into estrogen by way of aromatase. Cruciferous vegetables, Brussels sprouts, cabbage, broccoli, cauliflower, prevent that from happening to a point. And so it helps keep your testosterone levels higher and your estrogen levels lower. Not a bad thing. So when it comes to hormones, we got to talk about stress as well, because stress can have a major impact on your body, chemical, physical, and emotional stress. If you're under stress, you produce a hormone called cortisol. Cortisol is your stress hormone. So we can do a test for you. We can even mail you the test kit if you want to. And we'll test your adrenal function along with your cortisol. And we need to know this. Anybody ever had their cortisol tested? Probably not. Cortisol high throughout the day, we got a problem. Cortisol low throughout the day, we got a problem. Cortisol should be high in the morning and then drop off throughout the day and then get really low at night when you go to sleep. That's a normal cortisol arch, or cortisol curve, I should say. So if you want to get your tests done, let us know. We can send you the kit. There's a charge for that, of course. And let's find out where we are. Information is vital. I want to have I have a folder with all my tests. I've had full body scans done. I've had blood work done. I've had hormone testing done. I've had food allergy testing done. Have it in a folder. Because now I have a starting point. I can go back and test my hormones again and say, oh, I balanced that out. My triglycerides were high. Now they're normal. My testosterone was low. Now it's gone up. Because I have to have a starting point so I know I can take steps to do this. And I really want to be your doctor. I'm trying to convince you of this. So if you have high cortisol, we have to deal with that because that can stimulate your brain. It affects the nervous system. It interferes with melatonin production. And so it can really have an adverse effect that you can raise your risk of heart disease, other diseases. And people don't even talk about getting your cortisol tested. It's so inexpensive to get it done too. Artificial sweeteners. Stop them. I talk about the seven deadly sins in nutrition: alcohol, meat, sugar, dairy, coffee, soda, and artificial sweetener. I'm not going to give you a lecture on that today. I negotiate every one of them, by the way. But artificial sweeteners, man, they are so bad. They trick your body into thinking there's sugar coming, so it raises your insulin levels, and then insulin levels go high, and that can disrupt your gut bacteria. It can affect the hormones like serotonin, dopamine, norepinephrine. I really want you to stay away from artificial sweeteners. You want to use stevia or monk fruit. If you're going to use stevia, make sure it's pure stevia and it doesn't have maltodextrin in it. Because maltodextrin will really spike your blood sugar. Just give me information, guys. Don't shoot the messenger. Stay away from artificial sweeteners. Stevia, monk fruit, or fine organic is what you're looking for. You got to strengthen your gut. Your gut is your hormone powerhouse. It makes neurotransmitters. It controls estrogen. It eliminates waste products. And in my group, if you're just tuning in, I spoke to 172 doctors last weekend as a conference. I was the guest speaker. And I said, how many people here have or know somebody who has digestive issues? And everybody's hand went up. Everybody's got it. Nobody talks about it. Gas, bloating, diarrhea, constipation, acid reflux, heartburn, bad breath. All of these are signs of gut health. A couple of my doctors, Dr. Amy Hall and Dr. Jen Lacasto, were with me at this seminar. And there was somebody there, brilliant woman. Oh my gosh, like so smart. Her breath was horrific. I mean, we were probably 5-6 feet away and it was stinking. And so Dr. Amy leans over to me. She goes, how do we get her to have you adjust her gut? Adjust her stomach, meaning pull the stomach away from the diaphragm. Because the food is just not digesting properly and it's rotting in the colon causing the stink. And I don't know a delicate way to say that to somebody. But if somebody stinks, we probably got to fix their gut. Unless it's a rotten tooth. I use cloves, by the way. This is a little trick I do. As I carry a little bag of cloves with me. You know, cloves, like you put in ham at Christmas. I don't eat ham, of course. And I'll take the clove and I'll just suck on it throughout the day. Antibiotic, antiviral, and antifungal, loaded with antioxidants. And it gives you fresh breath. It kills the bacteria in my mouth. And so I suck on cloves all the time. My friend Steve is always like, got a clove? My friend John's wife, Janelle, she goes, got a clove? And so people know me for the clove guy. And my friend Steve, I got tons of bags. I think I bought like 100 of them for $4 or something like that. So I filled it with cloves and I gave Steve a bag this weekend. I said, Steve, here's your own bag of cloves. You don't have to beg for me anymore. And I'm happy to give them to him. But we're sitting there talking to one of the vendors that were at this conference. Young kid, good looking kid, great build on him. And man, his breath stunk. And Steve said, Joe, you got a clove for this guy? So Steve was like dropping a hint. And I said, yeah. And the guy goes, what? I said, a clove, you suck on it. It gives you fresh breath. He goes, no, thank you. And I thought, man, you couldn't take the hint, could you? You know, one of the rules in life is if somebody offers you a mint, take it. Okay? I offered him a clove. But you got to fix the gut because it's going to influence cortisol. It's going to influence your hormones. If you have gut problems, come see us. Let's see if we can get to the cause of your gut problems. It could kill you. I'm not trying to be an alarmist, but if your gut ain't working, everything else ain't working. It's just that simple. If you want a copy of today's show notes, I still got a lot to cover. I'm not going to have time to finish it. And I'll send you a 3-day hormone hack meal plan. Absolutely free. It's drjoe.com. Just go to, it says send a message. Just say hormone hacks. I'll send them to you. There's no charge. There's no bait and switch. There's no, you know, wall. You have to paywall a breakthrough. You send me an email. I'll send you the notes. Probably never hear from me again unless you get on our email list. And then I'll send you some stuff. But drjoe.com. Walking after meals is so important because, and I taught this at the seminar too, and again, 172 doctors looking at me like I was talking foreign stuff, and these are brilliant doctors. Chiropractors, orthopedists, neurosurgeons, physical therapists. And I said, sugar, when sugar's in your blood, you need insulin. Insulin goes out into the body, opens up the cell, and lets glucose in. Acts like a key. Muscle cells we can bypass that. Muscle cells use a certain enzyme to drive sugar directly into the blood, into the muscle cell without the insulin. So after a meal, just go for a walk. 10-minute walk lowers your blood sugar, improves insulin sensitivity. It's one of the most powerful things you can do for your metabolism. And one of the worst things you can do for your metabolism is sit down after a meal. Get up, go for a walk. My buddy Tim and I, we go out to dinner a couple of times a week. And when we go out afterwards, we always go for a walk somewhere. Let's go shopping. Let's go for a hike. Let's just walk around the plaza, whatever it is, because we like to get out and move. He works out a lot, so he likes moving. But man, it really helps balance out that blood sugar. You're going to sleep so much better. You don't have to do a 20-minute aerobic workout. Just get and walk. Do some squats. Stand up and do the dishes. Wash the windows. Walk up and down the stairs. Do something to drive that sugar out of your blood and into the muscles. And that helps insulin, which is a hormone, and that helps balance out the insulin. And that'll help keep your blood sugar steady so you don't have the crash and then the raise, the irritability, and then the crash. So we have a supplement. It's called Dr. Joe's Glucose Guard. And it's wonderful because it has berberine, it has cinnamon, helps stabilize the blood sugar. I take two at breakfast, two at lunch, one in dinner. And when you stabilize that blood sugar, let me tell you, man, life is so much better. So much more energy, so much clearer thought, so much better sex function, so much better sleep. So one of the supplements I take, I told you I take about 15 a day, is Glucose Guard. I'm not asking you to take 15 a day. I'd love for you to. I'd love to put together a protocol specifically for you. What I do is when somebody asks me for a nutritional protocol and we put it together, I give them six supplements. I want more. And if patient says, doc, I'll do whatever you tell me to, then I'll give them the whole protocol. But I find that if I can stop at six and get them used to taking supplements and feeling good, then I could add more later on. I don't want to overwhelm you, but I also want you to understand my goal is get you well the best we possibly can. I'm looking at the clock, so I gotta go to break. If you have any questions, drjoe.com. The minimum supplements, Super Green, Central Source, B-Complex, Vitamin D on the website, drjoe.com in the store section. 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I take nitric oxide every day. the Dr. Joe's Energy Boost Chewables. 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I'm doing this because I don't know what else to do except come to your house and make it for you. 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
16: 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I'm Condice Presley. 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But what if effective leadership begins somewhere much closer to home with how well we lead ourselves? 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Her philosophy is called Permission Granted. 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
17: Thank you for having me. So glad to be here.
16: So let's start with that phrase, lead yourself first. What does self-leadership look like in practice?
17: In practice, self-leadership looks like choosing yourself first, being confident and bold in who you are, not second-guessing and doubting your abilities, trusting who you are, not hesitating, being able to take decisive actions, but more importantly, knowing who you are, your worth, so that you're able to walk confidently in your purpose. So leading yourself first is just that. Lead yourself first. And when you lead yourself first, everything you lead will change.
16: We hear so much about the qualities of a good leader: communication, vision, decisiveness, accountability. Can somebody really be effective at those things with other people if they are struggling with those things themselves?
17: Absolutely not, which is the whole premise around permission granted. Giving yourself the permission to be secure in who you are so that you're able to be a strong leader. When you're confident in yourself, you're able to use your voice even when it's challenged or an uncomfortable situation. You're able to set boundaries and your standards and hold them. But when you are doubting yourself, second guessing, not trusting who you are, that erodes into the type of leader and the effective leader that you can really be with your team.
18: Now, you spent a quarter century in corporate leadership. What did those years teach you about leadership that you could have never learned from a training course or a book?
17: Well, one of the things that it taught me was it gave me a lot of experience, but it also taught me that being in leadership is a role that you have to focus on, yes, the people that you're leading, but you also need to be focused on yourself to be able to drive those strong results. And it showed me that in doing that, a lot of leaders come across times where we get burned out and don't even realize that that burnout has happened because it's just the overperformance and the day-to-day routine that we're used to. But in those moments of the burnout or the survival mode that we work in, that's when those gaps creep in of the doubt, the second guessing, people pleasing, and not allowing you to be a strong leader. And I was that woman that went through that and was able to recognize and turn those things around so that I could be that confident leader and effective leader leading my teams.
18: You're speaking from experience. So let me ask you this. Can you be burned out and still continue to perform at a very high level?
17: Absolutely. And if you polled a lot of leaders, they would probably answer the question, are they exhausted, burned out? Yes, but they're still showing up every day. They're still capable. They're still leading. But internally, there's something else that feels off where they're questioning themselves. They may have all the accolades, be proud of where they are. But then internally, like I said, there's something that they're still not confident about within themselves, trusting who they are, using their voice daily.
18: Are you comfortable with sharing what you recognized in yourself that showed you needed to take a minute and perhaps pivot?
17: Yes, absolutely. Well, the thing within myself, one, being a woman in corporate, a woman that was in global roles and traveling all around the country, leading strong teams of over 300 plus people, there were a lot of demands that were placed on me. And the thing that you just said was I was operating from a place of burnout. And where I was able to recognize that, it started showing up more so in my personal life. Taking the things, the frustrations from work, bringing them home, not being present for my children in their lives. And then also internally, second guessing and doubting my abilities, questioning the skills that I knew that I had, the success that I had garnered, but inside questioning if I belonged in the rooms, hesitating in meetings and not speaking up, using my voice. And so once I started noticing those things and becoming aware of it, I had to take a step back and say, what can I do to change this? Or how did I even get here? And part of it is we don't realize that when we start operating in that burnout and survival mode, that there comes a point where you lose disconnection. You get disconnected from yourself and who you truly are.
18: You talk about the hidden cost of high achievement. And that caught my attention because somebody can appear to be wildly successful and still be struggling underneath. What does that achievement hide?
17: Well, what it hides is just the thing, like you said, you can be performing and high achievement can mask what is really happening, you know, beyond the surface. You're continuing to produce, but privately dealing with the burnout, the second guessing, those weakened boundaries, and really that diminished self-trust, which is what I really experienced from. And then there's that disconnection from yourself. And when you leave those things where you don't address them, and like I had the opportunity to become aware and take a step back, those hidden costs that you deal with, they can not only affect your personal well-being, but your decision making, the way that you communicate or that you don't communicate when you shrink and just say, hey, I'm going to stay quiet, your true leadership presence, and that leadership presence, the confidence that you have, or your team effectiveness, and at the end of the day, your overall performance.
18: And particularly for high-achieving women, how do you recognize that difference between just being tired because you've been grinding, and or you just having a real season, or seeing that really what's going on with you professionally is just no longer sustainable?
17: And it's kind of twofold, because one, a lot of times high achieving women, because of the fact that women carry so many different roles and responsibilities, whether you have a family, children that you're taking care of, then the demands of work. One of the things that ends up happening is for that high achieving woman, sometimes she doesn't even recognize that she's operating from a place of burnout or that those things are happening. And what ends up happening is, like I said, it shows up in her personal life as well as in her professional life, really coming down to how you trust yourself. And when you start operating from that point of where the self-trust doesn't really align, that's where the doubts come in. You start overthinking, and that starts affecting your rest. Because when we're overthinking, a lot of times we feel that we're exhausted from the day to day, but it's just because you can't shut your mind off from everything that you're carrying, from all of your self-doubts.
18: How do you turn that around?
17: Well, the way to turn it around is sometimes you need to get help, which is one of the things that I really focus on being an executive leadership strategist, is being able to teach women, teach leaders, and guide them on going from being in a state of that burnout or operating in survival mode, where you go from second guessing who you are to becoming certain in yourself and your abilities, moving from that phase of hesitation into being able to start taking decisive actions, and going from a point of trusting yourself more where you have that potential, where you move into a state where you're undeniable as a leader, walking in your authenticity, being bold and confident in those abilities that you have.
18: Is there a point at which the very qualities that help us, especially women, and even more specifically, women of color, to become successful, things like being dependable, being driven, being available, and always willing to take on more, is there a point at which those qualities start to work against us?
17: Yes, there is a point where those qualities can start to work against us, because a lot of times when we are exhibiting those qualities, what also happens is the overperformance. We start the overperformance to make sure that we are being visible, being seen, respected. And in turn, what that leads to is exactly what we were just talking about, is the hidden cost of that high achievement, where we're masking those things that are happening beneath the surface. And so sometimes it does impact us, and it causes us at times to start hesitating on certain things, new opportunities, new roles, things that we could really be stepping into. But because of everything that we're carrying, we stay in that place that's comfortable and safe.
18: I want to go back to our conversation about self-trust, because generally we think of that in terms of other people, and you've talked about trusting yourself. What happens to us when that trust in ourselves begins to erode?
17: The example that I love to give around when the self-trust starts eroding is an example of with an email or a text message. When that self-trust starts eroding, there are times where you have an email that's written, you go back to that draft five times because you're saying, okay, hey, what are they going to think? Should I change this word? Let me soften it. Instead of just trusting your judgment, trusting what you know, and going ahead and sending the email or the text message, what have you. But what really starts happening is we start questioning everything that we already know and making the situation bigger than what it truly is.
18: I imagine a lot of accomplished people have experienced this. You know what you ought to do. You might even know how to do it, but you still don't. Why do capable people sometimes remain stuck even though they know the answer?
17: It happens all the time. And why it happens is going back to the whole self-trust issue. There is a part of us that is not trusting who we are, trusting our voice. And sometimes we feel that we need that validation from others. So we seek advice from others. Even like you said, we know what we need to do. We know the decision that needs to be made, but we want to have a committee meeting and ask others to help us make that decision when we just need to stick to our guns and trust ourselves and go with what you know.
18: All right, so where does fear fit into that? Is it hesitation about not knowing what to do, or can it again be about knowing exactly what to do, but you're uncomfortable with the consequences of making that decision?
17: It can be both. It can be that fear of not knowing what you need to do, but you're hesitating on trying to get to the point of how do I get to the answer of what I do need to do, or you already know what you need to do, but there's that hesitation and fear because of we don't know what's going to happen on the other side. So that is something that holds us back when that fear steps in, even though we know we're capable, but we're just thinking about the what ifs down the road that could happen.
18: Michelle, you also emphasize boundaries. In leadership, especially for women, setting boundaries can sometimes be interpreted as being difficult, unavailable, or not being a team player. How does one establish healthy boundaries without undermining relationships or our effectiveness?
17: That's an awesome question, because I think a lot of times as leaders, we all suffer sometimes with being able to establish those boundaries and have them in place. And boundaries sometimes with something that people kind of shy away from. And boundaries are a great thing because they teach people how to respect you and how to deal with you. And when you put boundaries in place, you not only are protecting yourself, but you're showing others, one, how that they will deal with you, your style, and you're also showing your leadership capabilities because you're not afraid to use your voice and put something in place. Or a lot of times I even tell people just saying no is a complete sentence that allows people to know that you can stand firm in that boundary of what you have said.
18: I love that. No, indeed, is a complete sentence. But what do you say to that person who understands intellectually that those boundaries are necessary, but then feel guilty every time they enforce one?
17: Yes. So when that happens, the one thing that I take them back to is, what is the cost, though, of you when you don't have that boundary in place? While you may feel a little guilt because of the fact that you put the boundary in place, and a lot of times that guilt only happens because when we put a boundary in place, sometimes people are used to us operating in the mode where we weren't before. And so it's just the reaction that causes us to feel guilty. But I always take them back to, what was the cost, or what was it making you feel? How did it make you interact with that person? What were the things that you said or didn't say before you were able to put that boundary in place? Because there's a cost to not having boundaries.
18: Organizations spend enormous amounts of money on strategy, technology, processes, and leadership development. What do companies tend to miss about the person who is actually sitting in the leadership chair?
17: Yes. See, I love this question because, you know, the whole theme around my permission granted, lead yourself first. What they miss sometimes is focusing on that leadership training and development. It's always around teaching you how to work with people better, or communication, drive more sustainable results. And all of that matters. But the point that is missed a lot is being able to develop that leader from the inside out so that there's that human aspect to the leader so that they can effectively lead their teams, be confident in who they are, not hesitate in their actions. And it eliminates all the second guessing and the doubt that they may have if they have the opportunity to just focus on themselves first and then step into, let me focus on the team.
18: So that means you're saying if a leader's constantly second guessing decisions, not communicating well, or operating without those healthy boundaries, that's eventually going to show up in the team he or she is leading.
17: Absolutely. And another thing that's going to happen is when they're operating in that mode where you're not as confident or trusting yourself, The team knows and they feel it. And then also sometimes what happens when that is, there comes a lack of respect or not the full engagement in whatever the initiatives or strategy that you're trying to put forth, because your team can sense that there's this hesitation. There's something about you where you're doubting yourself, or that you just don't stand firm when you implement something or put standards in place.
18: All right, I want to turn now to reinvention, because that's something people face at many stages in life. You've made the transition from a long corporate career into entrepreneurship. When did you, or better yet, what did you discover about how much of your identity had been connected to the title and career in corporate America?
17: Everything. And so my shift from corporate into entrepreneurship, when I was in corporate, I was this was my passion project, working with women on the side and helping speak at organizations, doing transformational speaking and inspiring teams. But what happened to me was the role that I was in, my role was eliminated. And so that disruption caused me to have to pivot and say, okay, hey, now this is what I'm going to do full time. But that pivot, there was something that I didn't realize that was going to happen. Even though I knew that I had had this successful career, was a strong leader, that identity that was tied to the corporate Michelle Clarkson, I had to embody a new identity as I stepped into my entrepreneurial journey. And that was something that I didn't even realize how difficult at first that was going to be, being able to disconnect that you're still that same person. Just bring those skills, those abilities, that confidence, that boldness over to the entrepreneurial side. But there was that identity shift that happened. Kind of like a death.
18: Yes, exactly. Talk more about separating who you are from what you do, because there are so many listening right now who have either been laid off, they passed over for a promotion, changed careers, or just hit that point where they said, you know, what's next for me? Talk about separating who you are from what you do or what you did.
17: Yes, well, one thing for myself, like over my life, there's been like ups and downs, a lot of personal traumas that I had to deal with on the personal side of my life that also tied into, okay, who are you? Being a woman who survived domestic abuse and having to reinvent who I was internally and step into that true power, I found that when those same disruptions started happening in my personal life, later getting divorced, but then also dealing with some of the things in corporate, as we discussed, the overperformance, the lack of visibility, that I had to learn all the qualities about who Michelle Clarkson was just as the woman and be firm in who she is and know that no matter if it's a professional setting, personal setting, I know who I am and to walk in that purpose.
18: Your philosophy, Michelle, is called permission granted. Who are we waiting on to give us permission, and why do adult, accomplished, successful people still seek external validation?
17: Yes. And who we're waiting on is the million-dollar question, because the person that you're waiting on to give you that permission is yourself. But oftentimes we look to others for that validation. Like I said before, you know, we want to have the committee meeting, or we just want that approval and validation. But going back to the whole permission granted, lead yourself, it starts with you giving yourself that permission first. But the reason why that happens where we're seeking others goes back to the whole self-trust. When we don't fully trust who we are and confident in our abilities, our voice, it leads us to seek validation from others or want to have that people-pleasing aspect to feel good that someone is agreeing with us with something that we already know about our own selves.
18: So how do we go about rebuilding self-trust once we realize that we've not been listening to ourselves like we should?
17: Well, one way is when it comes to things that you know, listening to yourself and owning that, owning your decisions. I always tell people, you know, sometimes we want to draw things out. Make a decision within 24 hours. Start setting time frames around things that you do. when you maybe are seeking validation from others, ask yourself first, because you know, and then say that I'm sticking with what I know. What really happens is it's all a matter of being able to, which there's some steps, of course, that have to be taken, but really being secure in who you are, your abilities, and looking back over that resume. And I'm not talking about just the professional resume, but your resume of life, of all the things that you've gone through, the things that you've survived, accomplished, and allowing that to lead you in everything that you do so that there isn't that self-doubt or that lack of trust that you have in yourself.
18: All right, last question, Michelle. For somebody who's listening to us right now, who recognizes herself or maybe even himself in this conversation and knows that there is a decision, a boundary, or change that they've been putting off, what is the one question you would challenge that person to ask themselves?
17: I would challenge them to ask themselves, why have you been putting it off? And during this period of you putting it off, how has it impacted your life? What has been the cost? Has it cost you your peace, your energy? Is it impacting your sleep, your decision-making? Asking those questions and those answers should give you clarity as to why you should move forward with what you know you need to do.
18: Michelle, how do our listeners connect with you if they'd like to after this conversation?
17: Yes, well, you can connect with me on all social platforms at Michelle Clarkson, Michelle with two L's, or you can reach out to me and contact me via my website at meaningfulmomentsofpower.com.
18: 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Again, Michelle is founder and CEO of Meaningful Moments of Power, and her leadership philosophy is called Permission Granted, Lead Yourself First. Michelle, thank you for joining us and sharing your perspective.
17: Thank you so much for having me.
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0: 97.1 The River does not condone the following ways to get a free lunch. 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
7: 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So we'll just tell you one more time that Rain-X is the number one brand of wiper blades, and we'll be done. We're done.
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Lynyrd Skynyrd kicked off our first birthday bash party this summer, and last night, Guns N' Roses. Thanks to everybody who came, hung out with us, celebrating our birthday. Rivers Rockin' Birthday Bash, we'll do it again next year. All presented by the law offices of Gary Martin Hayes and Associates, and thanks to our sponsor, Cannon Heating, Air, and Plumbing. Thanks to you, too, for hanging with us all these years. Scorpions now on the river.

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97.1 The River, Atlanta's Classic Hits with Renee. It's official, Braves in the playoffs as of Friday. Now it's time to get that NL East title. Hopefully that'll happen by Tuesday. Phillies, Braves, win, losses, our magic number is 3. Go Bravos. There's Van Halen.

friends coming in for the weekend? Be sure to share your favorite classic rock. On 97.1 The River. Heck, let them know that nobody says Hotlanta anymore. Yay? Thank you.

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0: Sunday Fun Day with Renee, 97.1 The River, Atlanta's Classic Hits. Making way for Jules. She's next. You have a great rest of your day. Enjoy the last Sunday of summer. Thanks for hanging with us.
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Hey, it's Riley. Good news for Foreigner fans. Lou Gramm's going to join the band for a couple of shows in 2027. He'll be on the Rock Legends cruise, which leaves Miami in February of next year. And he'll play 6 shows with the band in Vegas at their residency at the Venetian in March.

0: 97.1 The River, Atlanta's classic hits. Hey, it's Riley. Hope you're having a great weekend. Busy weekend, right? We had our Guns N' Roses final birthday bash show of the year last night out at Truist. So thanks to everybody who came out for that. Shaky Knees Festival going on. And the Falcons home opener is today at 1. All of those things require cash. And The River, trying to get some back into your pocket with blocks of cash. Your shot at $1,000 five times each weekday. Your next chance to win tomorrow morning at 8.
1: Last year, I had back pain radiating down my right leg. 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

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Hey, it's Riley. Next weekend is Farm Aid. You can get yourself on up to Virginia Beach. That's where it's taking place. Star-studded lineup this year, including original founding members Willie Nelson, Neil Young, and this guy, John Mellencamp, 97.1 The River.

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Bon Jovi wrapping up their tour over in England a couple weeks ago, but some good news came out of it. John said they plan to be back on the road in 2027.

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Hey, it's Riley on this last weekend of summer. Looking towards fall, Macy's sprucing up for their 100th year of the parade. They're going to debut a new balloon this year, Joe Cool, Snoopy's alter ego.

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Hey, it's Riley. You know, Alex Van Halen called Sammy Hagar an idiot, and Sammy has come back and said, guilty as charged, first of all. I'm probably the most successful idiot on the planet.

0: 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Ozzy fans, get ready. Concert film focused on Ozzy's last performance with Black Sabbath will be in theaters for us October 28th.
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Hey, it's Riley. How'd you like to have lunch with English Nick, Katie Kiley, Gary Martin Hayes, and get $2,000 in your pocket? 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

0: 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Metallica covering Seeger's Turn the Page. Hey, it's Riley. I'm guessing Metallica will do that one at their residency at the Sphere this fall. Last time I was out there, I saw Ringo Starr and his all-star band, who I had never seen before. They were fantastic. Recently, Ringo sat down in an interview talking about his time with the Beatles and said the thing that he misses the most about being in the band is the friendship. He said, you know, he's an only child, but with that band, he had three brothers. Said he's still in super close contact with Paul, and they talk a couple times a month.
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Hey, it's Riley. The Heartbreakers got together for the first time since Tom Petty's death in 2017. They were at the Americana Honors and Awards Show last week. 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

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Hey, it's Riley. Today's the last day to get yourself signed up to score that $250 gift card courtesy of the Traders New Blood. 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

97.1 The River, Atlanta's classic hits. Hey, it's Riley. Are you a Wendy's fan? Well, you're going to notice something that feels awfully familiar. They are going back to their classic yellow cups and boxes. They've moved to the red and whites, but going back to the original yellow, that frosted

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97.1 The River, Atlanta's classic hits. Hey, it's Riley. Tomorrow, Rush tickets out the door all week. When you hear Rush back-to-back, be the correct caller. You're going to walk away with a pair of tickets and be entered to win the grand prize, which is the Closer to the Heart VIP experience.

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97.1 The River, Atlanta's classic hits. Hey, it's Riley. If you Googled Billy Joel on Thursday, you might have thought he was gone because the information box that came up had his death date on there. His publicist assures us Billy is not dead. She was just emailing with him. Everything is fine. And Google says when people vandalize public info sources, it can affect the information that appears in search. Good thing for us all to keep in mind. It's Poison, 97.1 The River.

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Oh, 97.1 The River, Atlanta's classic hits. There's Twisted Sister, I Wanna Rock. And we did rock last night, didn't we? Guns N' Roses at the birthday bash. Thanks to you guys if you were there. Thanks to the law offices of Gary Martin Hayes and Associates. And we also got to thank our sponsor, Kennan Heating, Air and Plumbing. The third and final birthday bash in the books. The official 20-year celebration for The River rolling on for 2026. 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

97.1 The River, Atlanta's classic hits. There's Skinner. Have you got plans for the final weekend of September, first weekend of October? They run together. Well, coming up in a few songs, I'm going to get you into something really cool at the end of September and the beginning of October. I'll give you a clue. There's fast cars involved. Aerosmith now on The River at Ragdoll.

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They're on the river now. It's Tom Sawyer.

Ace, Lowe's, Home Depot. While you're fixing it, we're cranking it up. Yeah, we're running a little bit higher. 97.1 The River's rocking your

97.1 The River, Atlanta's classic hits. There's Black Sabbath. The Back to the Beginning show that happened last year over in Birmingham, England, where all those bands paid tribute to Ozzy and Black Sabbath, and Ozzy performed for the last time, as did Black Sabbath with him. That's going to be in theaters. It's a concert movie now. Hit theaters worldwide October 28th. I watched that thing live when it happened. I did the subscription, but man, I'd like to see it on the big screen with some big speakers. Back to the Beginning. Goodbye to Ozzy, wasn't it? Amazing stuff. 97.1 The River, Bon Jovi.

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If you went to the birthday bash with GNR yesterday, I hope you had a great time, man. We'll do it again next year, of course. We've got to think about who's going to be playing. Here's somebody who played the birthday bash last year for 2025. Joan Jett opened up for Billy Idol. 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

97.1 The River, Atlanta's classic hits. The Eagles, they're back in the sphere as of this weekend out in Vegas, the big digital bowl. Metallica go in there starting next month. That's going to be huge, man. I might have to get some tickets for Vegas and Metallica. I don't want to miss that. 97.1 The River, Atlanta's classic hits. English Nick with Van Halen covering some Roy Orbison.

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0: 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Here, have some more. It's our pleasure to serve you.

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It's Alone, 97.1 The River, Atlanta's classic hits. New music on the way from Heart in 2027. They've been working on a new album, and apparently it's all done and dusted. We look forward to it. Tom Petty and the Heartbreakers singing about that

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Bad medicine from Bon Jovi and a bad situation over in Montreux. Deep Purple across the lake watching the fire at the casino when Frank Zappa and his band were playing. 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

97.1 The River, Atlanta's classic hits. There's Robert Palmer. It was on this day in rock history, 1976, that AC/DC released their third studio album, Dirty Deeds, Done Dirt Cheap. The album has been certified 6 times platinum in this country, which means that it has sold at least 6 million copies, becoming the third highest sold album by AC/DC after Highway to Hell and, of course, their biggest album, Back in Black. From Back in Black, You Shook Me All Night Long on The River.

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15: 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Oh, wait, I forgot this offer's in the Wendy's app. Well, never mind, $2 bill. 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